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2: 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Last week he did the same thing. 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

0: We're proud to present Enchanted Evening, a daddy-daughter dance. 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Nothing compares to the special bond between a father and daughter. 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
1: Hey, I'm David Leonard. I wrote this song in a season where I was asking myself if I was really living the life God called me to live. Not the life that looks successful on the outside, but the one that's faithful on the inside. It came from the deep desire I think we all carry to stand before the Father one day and hear the words, "Well done." This song is for anyone who's trying to stay on the path, even when it's hard. Anyone choosing faith over fear, obedience over comfort. And my hope is that it reminds you that every step of faith matters, and God sees it all.

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1: Hey, this is Randy James from Hopeful. We wrote Everything Is Better as a reminder that no matter what you're walking through, the storms, the chaos, the struggles, there's real hope because of Jesus. This song is a picture of what life looks like when you're living in the center.

0: We're proud to present Enchanted Evening, a daddy-daughter dance. A once-in-a-lifetime evening of fun, food, and dancing for dads and their daughters. Nothing compares to the special bond between a father and daughter. 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

0: We're proud to present Enchanted Evening, a daddy-daughter dance. A once-in-a-lifetime evening of fun, food, and dancing for dads and their daughters. Nothing compares to the special bond between a father and daughter. 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
1: Hey, this is Micah Tyler. I want to be perfect. I look around at the people next to me. I look on social media and over again, I see this perfect picture of someone's life. And I think to myself, God, when other people are brave, all I see is fear in my life. And then I remember that it's God's perfect love that casts out that fear. I feel like every time that I make a turn, it is heading down another broken road when I remember that God has a perfect plan for my life. See, at the end of the day, when we throw up our hands and we confess the places that we fall short, that's when God's perfect love shows up and loves us perfectly.

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0: We're proud to present Enchanted Evening, a daddy-daughter dance. 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Nothing compares to the special bond between a father and daughter. 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

0: Being a dad is harder than most of us make it look. 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

0: We're proud to present Enchanted Evening, a daddy-daughter dance. 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Nothing compares to the special bond between a father and daughter. 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
1: Hey, this is Chris with Stars Go Dim. And I don't know if you've ever been in a point in your life when you can look back and just say, without God, I don't know where I would be. And the only thing that you can do is look back and praise God for it. That's what my new song, Holy, is all about. It's about just looking at God and understanding how much He's done for you and knowing that the only thing that you can do is give Him the highest praise, which is holy, holy, holy. The thing we're all going to be singing at some point, just giving our

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0: We're proud to present Enchanted Evening, a daddy-daughter dance. 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Nothing compares to the special bond between a father and daughter. Dads and father-like figures play a crucial role in empowering a daughter to become the woman that God has called her to be. 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

0: We're proud to present Enchanted Evening, a daddy-daughter dance. A once-in-a-lifetime evening of fun, food, and dancing for dads and their daughters. Nothing compares to the special bond between a father and daughter. Dads and father-like figures play a crucial role in empowering a daughter to become the woman that God has called her to be. Tickets are only $140 per couple for dinner, activities, gifts, photos, and of course, dancing in the Enchanted Forest. 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
1: 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I'm here. All the other Star DJs are here too. 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
1: There's a Bible full of history of the ways that God showed up for his people. Just when you thought all odds were stacked against you, he shows up and does miracles. You know, there's so many instances in my life where I can look back and say, he really has never, ever failed me. And it's funny because when you get in a situation and it's not looking so good, it's so easy for us to freak out and just say, God, where are you? Have you forgotten about me? This song, Ain't No Way, is just all about that declaration. There's no way you're going to let me down. You've been there for me time and time again. As I look back over my life, there's not one time that you failed me, and you're going to show up for me now.

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1: Hey, I'm David Leonard. I wrote this song in a season where I was asking myself if I was really living the life God called me to live. Not the life that looks successful on the outside, but the one that's faithful on the inside. It came from the deep desire I think we all carry to stand before the Father one day and hear the words, "Well done." This song is for anyone who's trying to stay on the path, even when it's hard. Anyone choosing faith over fear, obedience over comfort. And my hope is that it reminds you that every step of faith matters, and God sees it all.

0: We're proud to present Enchanted Evening, a daddy-daughter dance. 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
1: This is Zach Williams, and I wrote this song during a time when I felt completely lost. I've been walking through life trying to figure out everything on my own, carrying things I should have laid down years ago. And the more I tried, the harder the road got. One day I finally looked up and prayed, God, I need some direction. And what struck me was realizing He had never left. He was just there patiently waiting for me to turn around. Every detour, every stumble, every mile, every time I walked in the wrong direction, He kept guiding me back. The song is a reminder that even when we take the long way home, God still waits for us.
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0: We're proud to present Enchanted Evening, a daddy-daughter dance. 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Nothing compares to the special bond between a father and daughter. 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

0: We're proud to present Enchanted Evening, a daddy-daughter dance. 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
1: Hey, this is Randy James from Hopeful. We wrote Everything Is Better as a reminder that no matter what you're walking through, the storms, the chaos, the struggles, there's real hope because of Jesus. This song is a picture of what life looks like when you're living.

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1: A father plays a significant role in the lives of his children. A father's presence can yield significant measurable benefits, and his absence can create an equally measurable harm for those children. Dad, you are important. Our guest today, father of six, is Steve Rockmore, and he is here to speak with us about fatherhood, making a lifetime of difference. Steve, welcome to the show.
2: Thanks so much, Michael.
1: Steve, we see various sitcoms on TV, and typically the father is portrayed as somewhat ignorant, uninvolved, maybe unimportant. There just seems to be somewhat of an air of disrespect for fathers in today's society. But you're convinced, and so am I, that fathers are important. Why?
2: You know, all the statistics that are coming out of, the science world tend to be more and more leading us toward an understanding that fathers are just as important as mothers, sometimes for different reasons, but that they play an equally important role. For instance, a child who has a father involved tends to have a higher GPA if a father is involved. In school, I think they tend to be more focused. They tend to have less issues at home that are keeping them off of focus. They tend to have one other parent that's helping out with homework and encouraging them in their grades and those kinds of things. That's just one issue of so many. Fathers are. They're just absolutely critical. But in this particular climate, it tends to be that whether it's in the court after a divorce or something else, we always hear about the importance of a mother in a child's life, but very little about a dad.
1: Well, further, when we walk through some of the benefits to children when dads are involved, there's impacts on health and child abuse and even drug use. Can you speak a little bit to those areas?
2: Yeah, absolutely. Particularly drug abuse is pretty significant. And I would say particularly as it gets into the teenage years, a father who's involved with his daughter or son, I mean, this is across the board drug abuse if we're talking about alcohol or any other form of medical drug, children tend to turn to those products far more if a father's not involved. And I think, once again, it does come to the point where if a father's there, it leaves a level of stability and security at home that tends to address those types of things. When it comes to drug abuse, one of the statistics that we see that is pretty significant says youths are more at risk of first substance abuse without a highly involved father. Each unit increase in father involvement is associated with 1% reduction in substance abuse. So that's pretty significant. For every area that a father is involved, that level of substance abuse goes down literally by a percentage point.
1: Talk now a little bit about poverty and the impacts of a father not being in the home in that regard.
2: Well, children in father-absent homes are more likely to be poor. 7.8% of children in married couple families were living in poverty, compared to 38.4% of children in female household only. So that's almost a 30% jump just from a female-only home to a father home. Boy, easy to see why. You know, you have both the cost and the time involved in child care, and then also just the cost of raising children, and you potentially have two incomes or at least one dedicated income and another person fully committed to taking care of the children at home. And so that, obviously, poverty plays a lot of roles in terms of education, in terms of the quality of the food that they eat, in terms of a lot of other issues that come just from poverty alone.
1: Steve, you're a father of six, and so you can speak well to this. How important is success as a father for a man compared to his job and other life commitments?
2: In my view, it is the most important job we have on earth. I think in terms of the ripple effect of our life, the job that we do that will leave the most impact for the longest period of time, without question, is on our children. And I think the reason is we may have people that we touch lives. Hopefully we do great things, whether it's in our businesses, our ministries, our churches, our communities, and we touch some lives along the ways. But with our children, literally from the moment that they arrive till the moment they reach adulthood, during all their formative years, the one of the most important, most impactful, the strongest person who can do the most good in their life or the most hurt in their life is their father. And so if we want to make a difference for the future, there's no question that what's right under our household, these little kids, we're all roaming around, these teenagers that are looking to us for advice, are the place where we can make the greatest impact. So one of the things that it's been for me, I've been a business owner for quite a number of years, and one of the things that was laid on my heart is that I keep in mind on a daily basis is that my business is given to me to serve the needs of my family and not the other way around. My family is not here to serve the needs of my business. And if I can keep those things straight and remember that the only reason I have this business is to serve my family, when it comes down to priorities and how I prioritize, that helps keep things in line.
1: Steve, the effects of a father's approval or rejection is one of the most enduring experiences in our lives. How can a father show acceptance to his children?
2: Oh, there's so many ways. A big one is obviously verbally. To this day, my dad passed away about 2 years ago, and I can remember one of the last things he said, because as habitually, one of the last things he said to me before he died was that he was proud of me and that he loved me. Those words hold so much power in a child's life. I mean, I was a 45-year-old man when my dad died, and yet when he said those things, it still touched me deep inside, made me feel like there was nothing I couldn't accomplish. So verbally is critical for us to daily speak into our kids' lives and find something positive to make, wow, you did a really good job there. Hey, I noticed how kind you were with your brother or sister or whatever it is, to build them up, to lift them up, and to also say the words, I'm proud of you. Our kids cling to those words. It's like a foundation in their life. Another huge one is with touch, with appropriate, positive touch. It's really difficult for a kid to not feel affirmed and to feel loved when he's being touched. So if I'm sitting with one of my sons and we're, you know, either watching a basketball game or we're outside and we're playing football or something, as much as possible, I'm putting a hand on a shoulder, a little slap on the back, and you know, maybe a rub of the head or whatever, and you know, and then obviously full body hugs regularly. My boys, you know, they look like men, but deep inside, they still need that. My daughter, I just lavish affection on her. You know, when she comes home at the end of the day, she plops down on the sofa next to me, lays her head on my shoulder, and still, she's 22 years old, and we have long talks, and where I'm just, you know, kind of, you know, regularly giving her hugs and, you know, touching her on the shoulder and telling her how proud I am of how beautiful she is, all those things that they need to hear. Those things would seem like you'd think, well, is it really that big a deal? But I think if we look back into our own childhoods, we can remember how much our father's words had impact on us, and his touch and his approval. It's critical.
1: When we're present in the lives of our children, we can become models and even mentors to help them journey through life. What are some tips that you have for us as parents to really be present with our children?
2: I think it has to be a daily focus. There's an Old Testament scripture that talks about talk to your kids when you rise in the morning and when you lay down at night and when you're walking along the way and when you're doing. It's this picture of daily involvement, and it was saying, dads, have your kids involved with you. You know, if you're going to go out and do some work around the house, bring them along. If you got to run an errand, bring a child along. If when you get home, check on them in the morning. How's it going? Do you need anything for breakfast? Or how's things going? That, you know, at the end of the day, how did school go today? Checking in and looking in their eyes. I think there's something critical to looking into your kids' eyes on a daily basis. It's amazing how much you'll pick up there. But being present, just by being present in our kids' lives, we set them up for far more success just by being around. You know, because there's so many of us fathers, we don't do it all perfectly, but just by being around, being available, being accessible, we can make a huge impact in asking them how they're doing, checking in on their daily lives, taking a personal interest in their the things that interest them, the things that impact their lives, the things that they want to do with their lives, and helping them reach their goals, whether it was music or sports or business or anything, and being behind them and supporting them, taking a personal interest, it's critical.
1: Absolutely, and I guess eating meals together would qualify as well.
2: Oh, that's one of the most valuable times, where you're just sitting around and talking about the day, joking, laughing, hearing each other's struggles, and praying together obviously. That's a wonderful time, and you know, I'd love to be able to have three meals a day if it were possible. But obviously, with our busy schedule, you know, one meal a day is the most we could ever hope for, and even that's sometimes hard to do it with everybody on different schedules. But if you can make that happen, absolutely great impact.
1: So the dictionary's primary definition of discipline is the process of instruction, and mm-hmm. discipline and discipling share basically the same meaning. But there's, I think, a common misconception that discipline often really means primarily punishment. What do you say about that?
2: Yeah, that would definitely be a misconception. I think discipline is the whole process of training. And I believe that we as fathers need to take that as a personal, that is one of the most personally important things that we do with our kids' lives. You know, it's been my personal thought and my observation in my own children's lives and in others that particularly in the teenage years, this becomes really important for a dad. During the early years, when the kids are first born and they're just getting off into school in those toddler years, a lot of kids' dads can feel a little less important because they primarily want mom when things are going involved and some of the basic needs of taking care of them. We're doing so much to just bring, to provide. But as time goes on in teenage years, I've started noticing that my kids, both my sons and my daughters, start turning to me more and more for my advice, for my approval, more than their mom, to the point where then mom may feel a little left out like I did during the early years. And I think there's something significant to a father's instruction during those years. It's something about the stamp of approval as an adult to both girls and to boys when a dad is saying, here's what I think you should do, or here's what you should look out for. Now, mom plays a critical role as well, and her words are just as important, advice just as good, but I don't know why, but somehow it seems like my kids were seeking out my advice, my stamp of approval, even more so during those years. And so the discipline of giving both warning for the bad things that can happen if we step out of line, you know, some of the warnings in the Proverbs, for instance, from Solomon about, you know, I talked to my sons as they were becoming teenage men, boys, there's certain things you don't want to do that are a trap in life, you know, promiscuity before marriage and outside of marriage can be a trap and something that can ruin and totally derail your life. And then also saying, and then there's a wonderful blessing for waiting for your wife and being faithful until the day you're married. And those kinds of things, everything from business to teaching them how to work hard, teaching them about honesty and integrity, not only modeling it in our daily involvement, but then talking to them regularly as well. Absolutely, it's instruction, it's verbal. And the punishment part, I would say, is, if anything, maybe a smaller role, primarily earlier in their lives.
1: Something that we talk about is legacy. And when we refer to legacy, sometimes we're talking about something more positive. But you say that trust that is broken by a parent can also leave a lasting legacy. And parents have an obligation to be faithful to what we say and what we promise and what we commit. And that's important to children. Talk to us a little bit about that.
2: One thing that you notice with kids is you don't get away with much. They see everything and they hold your feet to the fire. And they remind you, Dad, you said this. Wait a minute, why are you doing that? Because you said this. And so we have to live up to the commitments we've said. If we said we're following, we've made it, for instance, our families are Christians and we've made a commitment to Christ, and so there's certain obligations that go along with that. So if I'm living or doing something outside of what they know to be my Christian faith, they have every right to call me to it. And so the legacy that we leave as far as living out the what we say to them. So just one thing is being faithful to their mother and being kind and thoughtful and loving towards their mom. Every day I have an opportunity when I walk through that door to either model to both my sons and my daughter love and kindness and consideration for my wife and faithfulness by them knowing that I am completely devoted to her and her only, and that divorce is not even an option. That's not something that's in our vocabulary, and we don't even use it under the worst circumstances. Those kinds of legacies as far as dad being faithful, dad being true, dad being honest, knowing that dad will be there if I'm in trouble. Our kids, it literally becomes a pillar of strength in their life. Now, I will say this. There have been a lot of great dads who've made mistakes, and thankfully, saying you're sorry goes a long way. And I think one of the most important aspects of being a father is being willing that when we do step on the line and we make a mistake, that we go to them and go, you know what, I said this and I did this and I was wrong. Will you forgive me? And if we get back and we start again, our kids will forgive us and they'll give us a lot of room to grow. Kids are forgiving and they understand that because we have to do the same in their lives. But it's important that we live up to what we say. And one of the things that would make a huge difference is for a dad to come back and say, I was wrong. I messed up. I really blew it. And there's nothing I can do to get that mistake back. But will you forgive me? I'd like to try again.
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2: It was my pleasure.
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0: We're proud to present Enchanted Evening, a daddy-daughter dance. 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Nothing compares to the special bond between a father and daughter. 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
1: 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I haven't seen my couch since Tuesday. 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And yet, here I am, doing everything all the time. 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

0: prayer often gets reduced to a ritual. Just the mention of the word stirs up images of someone bowing their head, furrowing their brow, and perhaps folding their hands. But today, on Insight for Living, Chuck Swindoll challenges this stereotype. Real prayer is something deeper, honest communication with God, shaped by the model that He Himself provided in Scripture. Today, Chuck opens the Bible to help us recover what prayer was always meant to be. His message is part of his series, Strengthening Your Grip. It's titled, Strengthening Your Grip on Prayer.
1: I heard of a research study where psychologists discovered the top three places where average people fake it. First, we tend to put on airs when we visit the lobby of a fancy hotel. Next, we typically fake our true feelings alongside the salesperson at a new car showroom. And the third place where we wear a mask, you guessed it, in church. Tragically, in church, where there should be authenticity, we'll paint on the phony smiles and slap the backs and shake the hands and masquerade to hide the truth. How sad. Mark Twain used a word picture I've never forgotten. He wrote this, "Everyone is a moon and has a dark side which he never shows to anybody." For the hypocrite, for those to whom cover-up is all important, this dark side exists behind carefully guarded masks. You know where I see this occurring frequently in the church? In public prayers. That's right. To me, it's terribly convicting that Jesus saved some of his most scathing rebukes, not for the notorious sinners of his day, but for the religious people who paraded their righteousness in showy, long public prayers. I've got my Bible open to Matthew chapter 6, verses 5 through 15. Listen carefully as I read the words of Jesus. "When you pray, don't be like the hypocrites who love to pray publicly on street corners and in the synagogues where everyone can see them. I tell you the truth, that is all the reward they will ever get. But when you pray, go away by yourself, shut the door behind you, and pray to your Father in private. Then your Father, who sees everything, will reward you. When you pray, don't babble on and on as people of other religions do. They think their prayers are answered merely by repeating their words again and again. Don't be like them. For your Heavenly Father knows exactly what you need, even before you ask Him. Pray like this. Our Father in heaven, may your name be kept holy. May your kingdom come soon. May your will be done on earth as it is in heaven. Give us today the food we need. And forgive us our sins, as we have forgiven those who sin against us. And don't let us yield to temptation, but rescue us from the evil one. If you forgive those who sin against you, your Heavenly Father will forgive you. But if you refuse to forgive others, your Father will not forgive your sins."
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2: As I begin this talk on prayer, I want to make a confession, and then I want to draw an observation from it. I confess to you that the past 5 or 6 days have been some of the most difficult for me in perhaps the last number of years. Not only one thing, but several things have sort of converged upon the week that has passed, leveling me in two or three areas that required me to come before God and seek His help, talk with Him about it. Now, the observation that I make from that confession to you is that, strangely for me, it has been one of the most anxiety-free weeks of the past number of years. Those who have spent personal time around me, and I around them, would probably be surprised to hear that it was a tough week for me. That all came to my attention as I began to put together thoughts on today's talk about prayer. I thought how unusual it is for me personally to have a tough week, but to have had such little anxiety during the time of intense difficulty and pressure. I'm a slow learner in some things, and perhaps in this was ridiculously slow to realize how that happened. I don't know of another week in years that I have, and I've never made such a public statement. I don't like to do it, but I think it's necessary to clarify. I don't know when I prayed more in any one week. I suddenly realized yesterday afternoon that is the reason the anxiety has been so slight. God knew that we needed something more than another theoretical message on prayer. You don't need to have a whole slew of verses thrown at you to write down what the Bible says about prayer. You certainly don't need a guilt trip laid on you about your prayerlessness. Or if you do, I don't qualify to lay it on you. I refuse to do that. As I began to collect my thoughts for this particular message, God led, in a strange way, to a letter that has been very, very familiar to Christians, especially to this generation of Christians, in the letter of Philippians, Paul's writing to that small band of Christians. And it kind of emerged as I meditated upon this passage that's in front of us. I sought the help of very few books this week. I don't have a lot of high-powered quotes to wow anybody with, but I do have some things that God really did show me from this Philippians 4 passage and from the Matthew 6 passage from the Sermon on the Mount. First, Philippians 4. What I find in Philippians 4 is a series of things that everybody wants but few people have. Okay? Everybody wants to be stable. Verse 1. My beloved brethren, therefore, stand firm in the Lord, my beloved. Everybody hearing my voice wants to stand firm. But very few of us, we have to confess, are as stable as we would like to be. Your week has probably looked like a yo-yo. More than a straight line, up and down, unstable. We want to live in harmony with each other. Verse 2, I urge Euodia and Syntyche to live in harmony, but we don't. Probably you had a few conflicts this week with one or more people. We don't live in harmony as much as we want to. We want to, but we don't. It seems to escape us. It eludes us, this business of bilateral harmony with others in the body, doesn't it? Verse 4, we want to rejoice in the Lord all the time. Doesn't have in mind a grin on our face. It has in mind a deep well of joy, which brings forth a sense of pleasure in life. We want that. But unless I miss my guess, there wasn't a lot of laughter in your soul through the week, was there? We want that, but we don't have that. Verse 8. We want to think on these things. We want to think about things that are true and honorable and right and pure and lovely. We want all of those things. We want to, verse 8 closes, we want to fix or let our mind dwell on those things, but it doesn't. It doesn't. We want it to, but it doesn't. If you bear with me a little longer, verse 9, we want to practice the things that we know are right. Things you've learned and received and heard and seen, writes the apostle. You Philippians, the things that you've witnessed, you want to practice. But we don't, do we? It's the frustration of the Christian life that we want all of these things and we know they're right, but we don't enter into them in the depth that we want to, do we? How come? Well, as a result, before I answer the how come, as a result of not having what we really want, we have a level of anxiety that is growing. Believers, we live in a fast rushing current of anxiety, like a river moving towards some impact downstream. Following the first morning service here in this church, very well-dressed, handsome couple met me who are here from another state. And the gentleman shared with me the significance of the message because he is here for medical help. He is in a white-collar profession, and his anxiety has reached the breaking point. He needs assistance in his anxiety level, and he loves Jesus Christ deeply. He's anxious, worried, unable to keep the world off his shoulders. It just keeps caving in. He's a good man. He's a caring man. He wants to walk with God. He wants these things, but the anxiety is there. Worries grow. We get preoccupied with all the matters. We get resentful. We get confused. We get angry. Because we don't enter into the things he says we can have. Now, I left out verses 6 and 7 on purpose. He gives us a command in verse 6. Be anxious about nothing. Someone has paraphrased it, stop worrying about anything. Now, that is one fine dose of medicine to give somebody who is worried about everything. It just increases the frustration. I'm sure you've had that happen to you. Just don't worry about it. Just give it to God. Whatever that means. Be anxious for nothing. But he doesn't leave you there with a long a finger pointed in your face with shame on you written over it. He says, but in its place, pray. Be anxious for nothing, but in everything, by prayer and supplication with thanksgiving, let your requests be made known to God. Isn't that beautiful? It isn't complicated. It isn't religious. It is the most natural outflow of a child-father relationship. You're hurting? Cry out. Cry out to your dad. Tell him about it. With a thankful spirit for his presence and his ability to lift your load, give it over to him, and the peace of God that surpasses your comprehension shall come in like a flood. The Amplified Bible puts it this way. Do not fret or have any anxiety about anything, but in every circumstance and in everything, by prayer and petition, definite requests, with thanksgiving, continue to make your wants known to God, and God's peace be yours. That tranquil state of a soul, assured of its salvation through Christ, and so fearing nothing from God and content with its earthly lot of whatever sort that is, that peace which transcends all understanding shall garrison and mount guard over your hearts and minds in Christ Jesus. That says it all. In other words, when it is really from God, when it is really right, prayer is the answer to anxiety. Now it is, or he lies. And if our level of anxiety is lifted beyond the realm of its proper place, you can finish the sentence. We're carrying loads we weren't designed to carry. It's his load that he waits to take. Now wait a minute. Wait just a minute. Why is it such a struggle? Why is it that the very mention of a sermon on prayer brings those feelings, oh, here we go again. Don't look at me too long, preacher. Oh, friend, I'm here today to tell you that I'm through with guilt as a tool to make people pray. I cannot remember a message on prayer until yesterday, and I'll tell you about that at the end of my talk, when guilt wasn't the major tool used to make me pray more, and I still didn't pray more. Right? Right. I'll say right. Yeah, I understand. Now, we are not satisfied with our prayer life. That's sure. Dietrich Bonhoeffer wasn't either. Great godly man killed at age 39 by the SS troops at the end of the Second World War. Good man, fine, clear-thinking man. Found aspects of his prayer experience, quote, something to be ashamed of. Why? Martin Luther the Reformer saved 3 of the best hours of every day for prayer. But if you read Luther, you find a man riddled with guilt. Why? What is this thing?

are simplistic. Maybe for centuries we have tried to put prayer in a mold it was never designed to fill. I'm saying that it's very, very possible we have become victimized by man's packaging God's message and putting it into such an unattainable, unrealistic standard, nobody can do it right anymore. Scripture says, pray without ceasing. Is there anyone here who prays without ceasing? Me neither. Then we don't understand what without ceasing must mean. You see what I'm saying? What is this deal that's happening to us? It says that prayer is to relieve anxiety, not create it. It says that God's peace is the result of prayer, not the removal of it. But you mentioned prayer, anxiety, lack of peace. Well, while you're turning back to Matthew chapter 6, let me fill you in on some background that really did help me when I examined it to know why Jesus said what he did. Okay? Jesus stepped into a scene that was terribly religious, just as all of us did when we were born. Our world around us, as you step into the Christian life, is a world filled with religion. Not Christianity, but a lot of religion. A lot of religion. Shelves and shelves and shelves of religion. And so we were given, as he was certainly given, we're given a number on how to pull off the things of God. Now, I am not saying that the people in Jesus' day did not believe in prayer. As a matter of fact, I cannot find in my brief time of study any nation that has taken prayer more seriously than the first century Jews. The Pharisees, the Sadducees, the scribes, they really believed in prayer. In fact, one of the mottos was, he who prays within his house surrounds it with a wall that is stronger than iron. Their only regret is that they couldn't pray all day. That's part of the problem. That's part of it. You see, as they began to get increasingly more intense about prayer and about piety, they began to stack the list of things on you. That if you really plan to get serious about prayer, these are the expectations God has of you. And as a result, the intensity led to an enormity of guilt. Historians tell us that prayer degenerated because of five particular things in the first century. Number one, because of formalism. It became standardized. It became institutionalized. Prayer was no longer spontaneous. It was now formal. By the time the Pharisees got through with the package, it became ritualistic. You know that you prayed three times every day if you were pious, 9 in the morning, noon, and 3 in the afternoon, every day. And do you know that when you prayed, you had a certain stance. You put your arms out, you put your palms up, you either looked up or you looked down. You do it this way. You look down like that. And wherever you were at 9, noon, or 3, you did that. Okay? Where does it say do that? Pharisees said do that. So you do that. Everybody does that. Prayers became formal, ritualistic. They became long, filled with verbiage. There is a prayer on record that has 16 adjectives in front of the name of God. Eternal, omnipotent, mighty, magnificent, marvelous, immortal, God, by the time you got to it. It became long, long, drawn-out stuff that, you know, the guy that's fresh off the fishing nets couldn't pull off. And so he immediately began to listen to this stuff, and who wouldn't feel guilty? It became verbiage. The idea was a subconscious. Whoever bangs long enough and hard enough and persistent enough on heaven's gates will finally get an answer. Pray, pray, pray, pray, pray, pray, pray, pray, pray. And all of this stuff was laid on them. Fourth, it became repetitious.
single word.

0: words repeated over and over and over and over and over again. One man tells us, Jewish liturgy supplied stated prayers for all occasions. There was hardly an event or a sight in life which had not its stated formula of prayer. There was prayer before and after each meal. There were prayers in connection with light, fire, lightning, on seeing the new moon, comets, tempest, at the sight of the sea, lakes, rivers, on receiving good news, on using new furniture, on entering and leaving a city. Everything had its prayer. You know that? When Jesus stepped on the scene to do his ministry, that's what he found in the religious world, and that's what was expected of the believers. You're pious, you do it, this, regularly, three times a day, no matter where you are, which led, fifth, to pride.
1: Well, there's much more that Chuck Swindoll wants to show us in this passage, as we attempt to shed the religious habits that have done little more than frustrate us and everyone around us. 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In addition to this wonderful resource, Chuck has written a 16-chapter book that parallels this series. It, too, is called Strengthening Your Grip. The subtitle is How to Be Grounded in a Chaotic World. 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I'm Bill Meyer. 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
2: Good morning. Welcome to Encouraging Star Stories. I'm Devin. It is great to be with you. Happy Father's Day to you. I hope you have a fantastic day today, celebrating whatever it is that you do. Maybe you're just taking the day to relax. This hour, we're talking about students who do not get into their dream college, but that doesn't stop them from attending. This is kind of a new thing that some people have been doing. So we'll get into that story. And yes, we will be talking about dads and how much your presence really matters. So I'm so glad that you're here. We've got some great music and things on the way for you.

0: Hey, this is Evan Kraft, and as a new dad, I want to say happy Father's Day to all the dads. It's an amazing, beautiful privilege to be a dad, and I hope you guys feel loved and know you're making an impact in your children's lives.
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2: Students who get rejected from their dream school are moving to their dream school anyway, unpacking, sort of headed to campus by maybe getting an apartment. Here is how this works. They don't get in, but they move there. They will rent the place. They will sign up for online classes, maybe through that university or a community college nearby. And some schools and universities will still give you access to certain parts of campus life. Things like the gym, football tickets, maybe certain clubs, even Greek life in some schools. So this student who really wants to be part of that community can build the college experience piece by piece and not actually attend that college, which is kind of really cool, creative, but I mean, you can build your whole social life there. But I have to ask, why? Why are we doing this? Is it really being that connected to the brand name of the school? Is that why we're there? We want to be part of that network. And that concerns me a little bit. If that's the reason, maybe I'm missing the whole point of this. Because picture like the trendiest restaurant in town and you don't get in. You're not even on the wait list. But you so want to be part of that experience that you bring your peanut butter and jelly sandwich in your little baggie and you eat it just across the street from the restaurant just so you're like, yeah, I'm part of this whole scene. That's
3: we're
2: commitment.
3: We're sharing songs
2: definitely.
3: And stories of hope.
2: And it could be kind of fun, but what are we after? Is it
3: Devin.
2: The education?
3: Uplifting.
2: Isn't that the
3: Star
2: point? Or is it the experience?
4: Father's Day, of course, makes me think
2: of
4: all the dads out there. Happy
2: belong.
4: Father's Day to you. And there's a lot of reasons to celebrate, and sometimes this can bring up some sadness for us, especially if your dad has passed away. I lost my dad in 2018. Maybe we didn't have a dad in our lives, whatever the case is. But this is a special day that I do think we just take and celebrate fathers. What a gift, what a blessing to have a father. Not in the perfect family kind of sense. Life is far more complicated than that. But what we do know is that a father's presence matters. So we're going to get into that here on Star next.
5: Being a dad is harder than most of us make it look. The pressures to provide, the fear of getting it wrong, the distance we sometimes feel from our kids. If that's where you are, you're not alone. Why Being a Dad Feels So Hard is a 5-day Bible study from the Jesus Table, helping you find your footing, your purpose, and your identity as a father. You don't have to be perfect. Just present. Text Jesus to 54214.
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2: I want to share some data, little research. It's pretty eye-opening. 90% of all homeless and runaway children come from a fatherless home. That is incredibly sad and also not a coincidence. And dads, that is because you matter. And moms, we matter too. But dads, you are like the rock. We need you. And we are so grateful for you. Happy Father's Day to you. The thing is, this is not to shame you dads to say, see what happens when you don't show up, do your job. No, it's wow. Wow. The Lord values fatherhood big time. Seeing these stats is a testament to how vitally important fatherhood is and how God desires it and how God chose you for that role. What an honor. That is a badge of honor to be carrying around. And what is so unique about this role of fatherhood is that God does not expect our dads to carry all the weight on their shoulders. That's not what he says. Come to me, dads, and I will help you carry the weight. That's what our Heavenly Father does. He works through our dads. He works in fatherhood. I will leave you with this verse today, fathers. A righteous man walks in integrity, and blessed are his children after him. Proverbs 20:7. That's you, Dad.

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2: I think some dads hear a lot of what they should be doing better, maybe things that they're missing, and not enough about how much they matter. I'm guilty of that. Yeah, I need forgiveness for that. It's like our kids when they come home with a 97 and you go, well, what happened to the other points? Thank you, dads, for all you do. Fatherhood matters to God. The way you show up, you keep going, being truthful, honest, loving, a praying father is a warrior father. And so if you are a dad and you're a little tired today, I hope you can get some rest. But also to remember that you don't do this all by yourself. Where could you let God help you today?

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2: Thanks for spending part of your morning here with me. I'm Devin Almonte. You are listening to Encouraging Star Stories. Well, that story is an interesting one. We were talking about students who do not get into the school that they want to, like their dream school. But what they do instead, they move nearby the school and build a whole experience around the school, take some online classes to feel like they're part of that school. 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It works technically. 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And don't forget, our Heavenly Father sees this, our desire to fit in, our desire to find our place. And there's no better place than with Him. More coming up here on Star.
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2: Good morning. We are headed to Oklahoma this hour. Be fun to take a little trip, wouldn't it? We should do like a star trip. It's Devin here with Encouraging Star Stories. Thanks for listening this morning. Happy Father's Day. I want to share this story about a kindergarten teacher who ends up working alongside this woman who taught her when she was just like a preschooler. We've got so many stories of how God brings things full circle for us, and I think there's something really special in there. I think it's a blessing, honestly. And so we'll get into that. Also, of course, Father's Day. This can feel different for everybody, so we're going to talk about it because some people love it. Some people are just trying to get through the day, not feeling like they've been the best. But honestly, let's just remember who our Holy Father is. We do such an imperfect job at parenting as a mom, as a dad. And so just remember how loved you are, and we're ready to celebrate you today. Fierce God.

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1: Hey, this is Chris with Stars Go Dim. And I don't know if you've ever been in a point in your life when you can look back and just say, without God, I don't know where I would be. And the only thing that you can do is look back and praise God for it. That's what my new song, Holy, is all about. It's about just looking at God and understanding how much He's done for you and knowing that the only thing that you can do is give Him the highest praise, which is holy, holy, holy. The thing we're all going to be singing at some point, just giving our worship

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2: Heather Gage is a kindergarten teacher, and for the last 10 years, her classroom assistant, a lot of the kindergarten classes have an assistant. Her name is Glenda. Glenda is 88 years old. And first of all, I think it's really cool to have like an official grandma presence in the room for all these little kindergartners. Every class could probably use that. But what is awesome is that Glenda, the 88-year-old, was Heather's preschool teacher when Heather was a little girl. So the woman who helped teach her as a child is now standing beside her as her assistant, just loving on these kids. And she's all into it. She's been doing this since the 70s, so nobody knows it like she does, but she'll dress up for the theme days. She's helping with the students. She'll go to the games. She's even TikTok famous now. But my favorite part of this whole thing is that it's that full circle. God gives us these moments sometimes where someone special from our past shows back up in our present. And I'm talking years, maybe 10, 20 years that we haven't seen this person. And with that, if you've ever experienced that, it brings in this incredible warmth and those memories, the comfort, the way it made us feel when we were younger. It's not just something in the past. It's here in the present. And I hope we see God in that. These are the good gifts that he throws our way. Not everything good is meant to be behind us. Sometimes God lets these old blessings meet us again in a new season, especially when we need it.

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2: Father's Day can bring up a lot of emotions for us. For some people, it's very sweet and simple. Today, for my husband, we are going to go out to eat, and then we are coming home to rewatch many of the Knicks games. That's what I will be doing this afternoon. He's a huge Knicks fan. So maybe you have some plans today, or you're just staying home. Fatherhood is not an easy thing, so we're going to talk about that a little bit more coming up here on Star.
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2: Do Father's Day celebrations bring you a lot of joy? Or did they kind of make you feel like, okay, I'm going to kind of get through this day here? Today's the day we spend a lot of time talking about stories of our dads and dads out there. Happy Father's Day to you. You are pillars of strength, and having you present in our lives is such a blessing. And I also know that that might not be your story. What if instead of all this warmth and laughter and care, your memories are gone? Yeah, no, there was a lot of pain. And yeah, I didn't have a dad in my life, or the dad I had in my life, I'd rather not have that dad in my life. I had a friend back in high school, and you would never guess it by looking at her that she struggled deeply with a broken relationship with her dad. And it was heartbreaking. And I got another friend of mine who wants to be acknowledged and just seen by her father. But he's not like that. He's a very distant man, but cares for her. And if you feel that, the loss and the longing, here's some of our hope. In the midst of all of our earthly relationships, those closest to us, especially our moms and our dads, as we talk about dads today, it can leave us feeling incomplete. But we have a father, a steadfast father in Christ. He is the perfect father who never turns from us. He can heal every wound. He provides for every single need, and he knows us completely and loves us unconditionally. And if you're longing for that, a conversation and closeness to your father, remember, he's just a prayer away.

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2: 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That's too much, man. You have been there way too much. When the guy, when the cashier looks at you and went, don't you think it's time to throw that shirt away? I think you've made too many trips to Home Depot.
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2: This is the weird thing with holidays. Like, yes, let's celebrate that. We should celebrate that. But there's like always going to be this other side. Maybe we didn't have a father in our life. Maybe our father has passed away. There's distance. Just because we are such broken, imperfect people that all of these things can be kind of thrown in the pot together. Not everyone has the dad story that they wish they had, or we are the dad feeling like we're not the best dad. Did you see it was Tom Brady on camera in tears talking about how wonderful his own dad was and feels like how he is not the same father for his own kids and feels like he doesn't measure up to that. That's Tom Brady. But here's the hope. God is not distant with us. He doesn't turn away. If we don't climb the ladder the way he wants us to climb the ladder, he doesn't push us off of it. He comes and rescues us. He will make our paths straight. So where do you need him to meet you today? Maybe it's just being honest that whatever we've got going on as a father, with our fathers, with our lack of fathers, that part still hurts. Let's let God in. We don't have to clean up this mess on our own.

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2: 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You never know what God is going to do with your faithfulness, and we might not see it right away. We were talking about the teacher who has an assistant, 88 years old, who used to be her preschool teacher way, way back in the day. Only God can orchestrate those things. So keep praying, and we can be prayerful in the wait. Remember that God sees you, and you are not forgotten. And remember, you always have somebody here at Star praying for you.
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1: Devin Almonte here. Good morning to you. Happy Father's Day. You are listening to Encouraging Star Stories. This is your place for some hope and encouragement on this Sunday morning. We're going to talk about dogs. We used to have two dogs. Now we have one. We had to put our dog Henry down a few months ago. So sad, so hard. But what is so amazing about dogs is their sense of smell. Not that we should do this, but you could drop your dog off miles from your house and they will find their way back. And interestingly enough, we can actually train ourselves as humans to smell better. I don't think on dog level, but we can do a lot better than we're currently doing. So we're going to talk about that. And then we'll talk about dads. We're going to get into some of the memories and wonderful times maybe we remember as children that we had with our fathers. Or maybe this is a hard time. We don't have our father in our life. But let's remember who our Holy Father is, who cares for all of us and will always meet our needs. Glad you're here. Let's get into it today.

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2: When my grandfather would come over to our house when I was younger, he always brought his dog, Toby. Cutest dog ever. Loved Toby. And once they got about a mile or two away from our house, Toby would start freaking out and get so excited because Toby knew where he was. Partly because dogs have an unbelievable sense of smell. They can smell thousands and thousands of times better than we can. Even trained dogs, they can detect certain scents from hundreds of feet away. Sometimes farther if the wind and the temperature and conditions are right. Amazing stuff. And dogs aren't even at the very top of the list. Bears are believed to have an even stronger sense of smell. Elephants, I don't know if I knew that. Elephants are way up there. I think they might be even stronger than the bear. And then there's us as humans. We're just not as good. We think we stink at smelling, but we're not as bad as we actually think we are. Guess how many different smells researchers think we can actually smell? I feel like now I got to give you a hint because it's kind of out there. I'll give you a range. We'll go from a trillion down to 500,000. Researchers think that we can smell over a trillion different smells. And if you want to try to figure out if you can actually start to track this, we can actually train ourselves to smell better. That can be our fun little summer project. Lord, I'm just-

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2: It's funny how one little thing can bring a memory right back to us, something that we forgot about. 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We're right back in that moment. And I love those moments. I think they are such blessings from God. 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
2: Maybe today's the day you go back and think about the fond memories you have with your father. Happy Father's Day to you. I think of all the times we used to go play miniature golf during the summer. Ocean City, Maryland, Old Pro Golf was the name of the place. I remember it like it was yesterday. Dad always went last because, and I thought that was because he was being nice, but he really wanted to see where the ball went. My mom and my brother, he would let us all go first. Didn't realize that was his strategy until I was an adult. And these memories just hold us with a whole lot of warmth and love and laughter. And I treasure that. I thank God for those memories. As we think about that today, we have another father who also gives us similar memories, but even better memories. In Joshua 4, there's a story about the 12 stones that the Israelites picked from the Jordan riverbed. God instructed them to set these stones as a memorial, as a powerful reminder of his care and his guidance. And so if you've got those memories of your father taking you to the ice cream shop, taking you bowling, helping you through your homework or sports, or just that one-on-one time, those 12 stones are a tangible reminder of God's constant presence and protection over his people. And I think it's amazing how these earthly memories and the heavenly memories are anchors, markers, giving us security, comfort, and warmth. And so let's keep those memories and images close, remembering where our true comfort and security come from.

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2: Can you imagine if we were to remember everything that happened in our lives? I find that exciting and terrifying at the same time. I think there's more I'd rather not remember than remember. And now with AI, it's kind of scary because I think we're going to get to a place where our whole lives can be documented and recorded from start to finish. And I don't think that's a pretty sight. Nobody wants to see that, at least in my life. However, there are some moments, and God shows us in his word as well, that reminders, there are some really great purposeful things about memories and reminders that show up in our lives, like these markers. Those are the kind of reminders I think are good to focus on, where God provides, he has protected, he has comforted, he has carried us. We can get rid of all the rest. Like, just, we can forget all the rest. This week, make a list of your reminders. And this is not your to-do list. This is where God has been a part of your life. You'll be amazed at what you see.

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2: Happy Father's Day. We were taking a little trip down memory lane. Maybe you have some great childhood memories with your dad and all that stuff that comes back. I love going back and looking through old photos and journals and just things that bring up some of those great memories. And I think what they really show us are all the ways that God is over our lives. Whether you are a dad, whether you had a stepdad in your life, whether you didn't have that, you always have our Father. And I think today of all days is a great day to go back and look at all the memories and all the ways that God has been present in our lives. Thanks for spending some time here with me this morning. Happy Father's Day to you. I hope you have a fantastic day. And remember, you always have someone here praying for you at Star.
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2: Good morning. Welcome to Encouraging Star Stories. I'm Devin. Glad that you are here. This is your place for hope and encouragement. We are going to talk about the 5-day work week, which it just feels like it's always been that way. But it has not. That has not always been the case. There was a time where it used to be 6 days. Henry Ford, of all people, you know, the automaker, he moved his workers to a 5-day work week, partly because he figured better rested people do a better job at working, and also an extra day off will give them more time to buy things. At least that was the theory. And today it feels so hard to understand what a work week looks like. Are we counting hours? Do people count hours they put in anymore? And then we're going to have some fun. We're going to talk about dads. Yes, happy Father's Day again. Dads, our stepdads, any dad, that's who we're celebrating today.
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1: There's a Bible full of history of the ways that God showed up for his people. Just when you thought all odds were stacked against you, he shows up and does miracles. You know, there's so many instances in my life where I can look back and say, he really has never, ever failed me. And it's funny because when you get in a situation and it's not looking so good, it's so easy for us to freak out and just say, God, where are you? Have you forgotten about me? This song, Ain't No Way, is just all about that declaration. There's no way you're going to let me down. You've been there for me time and time again. As I look back over my life, there's not one time that you failed me, and you're going to show up.

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2: Today is a hard day for a lot of people. And I'm not talking about Father's Day. Happy Father's Day to you, by the way. I'm talking about the fact that it's Sunday. Sunday, technically, it's the beginning of the week. We think fresh start. But we see it as the end of the weekend. And around midday, we start thinking about having to head back to work in the morning. The alarm's going to have to wake us up. The emails are coming in, the whole thing, the groceries that have to, the whole deal. We've been so programmed to have a two-day weekend, but that wasn't actually always the case. The five-day work week feels so normal to us that we forget this wasn't actually normal. There was a time when a six-day work week was just what people did. So we can count our blessings today that that's not the case. And you know who's responsible for cutting the work week back? That would be Henry Ford, Ford Motor Company, 1926. He moved his employees to a five-day work week. To my knowledge, he did not even cut their pay. Part of the idea was that he would have better employees if they were able to have more rest, they'd be more productive. And it was also to help people shop more, that they would have more free time, that that meant they'd go out and spend more money. And then the labor laws came around. We have the 40-hour work week as our standard, even though who really works 40 hours a week? Is that like a thing anymore? Today, it feels like we're always working because your phone's always on, email's always on. But what's actually interesting to me about this whole thing is that we don't really question these things. We just say, well, that's just how it works. That's just what we do. But is it? Does that have to be the way? Maybe you have a better system, a better idea for our work week and what that should look

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2: If you are a dad or a stepdad or an adoptive dad, or you are filling that role in some way, happy Father's Day to you. And I wonder if Father's Day ever makes you think about just all the places or things that you wish you were doing a little bit better. I'm not a father, so I don't know what that's like on that end. I know I think about that as a mom, like, oh gosh, am I doing this right? I am so grateful for dads that are keeping things going for us. You are keeping society moving forward. Your strength, your courage, your leadership. Thank you for that. We are going to talk more about our great fathers coming up here on Star.
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2: Maybe you are a dad, maybe you are a stepdad, or you have adopted children. Maybe you feel like you haven't been the best dad lately. You are still dad. And your child is still your child because God has chosen that child for you and you for your child. Happy Father's Day. I hope today is a reminder for you about how awesome fatherhood is. I think we can get caught up in thinking of all the areas that we fall short, forgetting that God chose you as your child's father. God knows about the areas you stumble, and he knows the precise areas where you succeed in only ways that you can, and that is perfect for the needs of your child. So I hope that takes any pressure off. You have been perfectly chosen to be a father. And the more we seek him, the more everything will fall into place.

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2: It's a lot of fun being here, and I love going through different holidays and seasons with you. Exciting days, like today's Father's Day. Happy Father's Day to you. But with that, there's so much expectation and anticipation. Let's celebrate you, dads. I love that we have this day, but it also kind of just stays out there as this reminder of, oh gosh, we're being celebrated, but I feel like I've been a short-tempered father and distracted and busy with work and I haven't been present. I don't know, maybe it's a little different for dads. At least I think with moms, I definitely feel that, where I don't measure up or I'm messing up. And so I hope today is just a reminder to keep our focus on what matters. And that is our Holy Father. Eyes on Him, and everything else falls into place when we are obedient to Him. All the worries that we have, all the frustrations that we have, if we are obedient, do we trust that He will carve out the best path for our families and our children? Honestly, that's the only thing that we really need to focus on, because our Holy Father will make you a good father.

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2: The 5-day work week is interesting to me because that's all I've known. 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Thanks for listening today. Periodically, I think it is good for us to look at the things we just accept as, well, this is how we do things. This is how life works. Because who says that's how life has to work? And so if we feel a little off that path, that's okay. Who says there's one way to do things? The one that knows our path and the way that we go is our Holy Father. All we have to do is be obedient to Him. Thanks for being here. I will see you all next Sunday.
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1: 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Oh,

Lord, take our hallelujah. Lauren Daigle on Uplifting Star 99.1. I'm Therese. And you know, today, Father's Day can be complicated. For some people, it's like cookouts and happy memories. And for others, it's a reminder of loss or disappointment or distance. Maybe your dad was your biggest cheerleader. Maybe he was absent. Maybe he's not here anymore. Maybe you're a dad carrying the weight of trying to get it right when you know sometimes you get it wrong. All those emotions, all at the same time. And you know what? God is big enough to hold them all.

0: Being a dad is harder than most of us make it look. 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If that's where you are, you're not alone. Why Being a Dad Feels So Hard is a 5-day Bible study from the Jesus Table, helping you find your footing, your purpose, and your identity as a father. You don't have to be perfect. Just present. Text Jesus to 54214.
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That is Carly Ann Taylor on Uplifting Star 99.1. We want to get you a sticker that tells the person behind you why you're in such a good mood. 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

0: Hey, this is Evan Kraft, and as a new dad, I want to say happy Father's Day to all the dads. It's an amazing, beautiful privilege to be a dad, and I hope you guys feel loved and know you're making an impact in your children's lives.
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0: It's Therese. It was so weird reading a national publication and seeing a friend quoted. My friend Dave has got this sweet son, Josh, who has Down syndrome. And you're probably hearing a lot more about Down syndrome lately. Something that Dave said really grabbed me. The hard days don't win. And, you know, I really needed to hear that because we all have hard days when the diagnosis comes, when the plans fall apart, when we're tired or discouraged. A hard day is just one day, and it doesn't get to have the final say.
1: The one truth that I have for you this afternoon, I saw on ibelieve.com, and it goes like this. Things have a way of working out. Never, ever, ever underestimate the power of prayer, faith, and love. And above all, never underestimate the power of God to see you through.
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I'd Do It Again. That's Andrew Rip on Uplifting Star 99.1. My name is Therese. We've got this CD set of the Bible read by Darth Vader. Okay, it's really James Earl Jones, but what about the Bible read by Buzz Lightyear? It could happen. Tim Allen, who has played Buzz for like 30 years, read the Bible in just over a year. He was struggling with substance abuse and he just wanted clarity and he decided to turn to the Bible. And I love that because it's so easy to turn to anything else, but all that other stuff will turn up empty. Now, Toy Story 5 is in theaters this weekend. Maybe you saw it and heard Tim Allen. He's not going to tell you that he's got everything figured out because none of us do. But whenever you open the Bible, you're going to hear that Jesus loves you to infinity and beyond. Yeah.

0: we're proud to present Enchanted Evening, a daddy-daughter dance. 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

0: 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This is Uplifting Star 99.1. You know, it's Father's Day, but it's also the first day of summer, which is crazy, right? Like, how is it not already summer? I've already been sweating walking to my car. Kids are probably eating popsicles by the box and the sunscreen is on empty. Maybe we're in a season before it becomes official. You know, that happens when God's growing me sometimes. It started way before I noticed it. So yeah, this weekend, the calendar is catching up to the mood. So in honor of the official first day of summer, let's just do what we've been doing because we're kind of nailing it, you know?
1: You've got a great website. You paid good money for it. It looks amazing. So why aren't more people visiting it? 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
1: This is Zach Williams, and I wrote this song during a time when I felt completely lost. I've been walking through life trying to figure out everything on my own, carrying things I should have laid down years ago. And the more I tried, the harder the road got. One day I finally looked up and prayed, God, I need some direction. And what struck me was realizing He had never left. He was just there patiently waiting for me to turn around. Every detour, every stumble, every mile, every time I walked in the wrong direction, He kept guiding me back. The song is a reminder that even when we take the long way home, God still waits for us. Hey.

Zach Williams on Uplifting Star 99.1. There is one thing that Dad wants more than a power drill, more than a silly t-shirt. He just wants your time. Yep, if you're still looking for the perfect gift, here it is. Life gets busy, and Dad just wants you to say, you matter, and you're worth my time, which is something, because that's what my Heavenly Father wants, too. He wants moments in prayer and minutes in worship and time in the Bible. That time with your Father, it matters.

0: We're proud to present Enchanted Evening, a daddy-daughter dance. 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Nothing compares to the special bond between a father and daughter. 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

0: Hi, I'm Therese on Uplifting Star 99.1. I'm not sure if you've ever been to a homeschool graduation. I helped to MC one and I noticed a trend. Dads are getting more emotional. Like this one dad sang a song. Another one read a poem. One got like a few words in and started tearing up, you know, and honestly, I love it. Somewhere along the way, a lot of men got the message that being strong meant no emotions, you know, but watching these dads, I didn't see weakness. I saw love. I saw years of sacrifice and prayer, and showing emotions doesn't make a dad weak. It just reveals how deep he loves.
1: 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I'm David Leister with Pillar Missions. 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
3: 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And it says, people who forget to eat are amazing to me. 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That's organ failure. 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

Thank you for tuning in to Star Weekends. My name is Alex, and I'm glad to be here today. Hey, I want to say Happy Father's Day to all the dads out there. Also, to myself, I'm a dad of two little girls, two and under. It's very interesting. I am quite busy often. And also, I do want to point out that there are some people today who, maybe this is a day of mourning, a day of grief. I have family members that have lost their fathers, we want to lift them up in encouragement. But something that we all have in common is a heavenly and holy Father who loves us deeply, wants a relationship with us, and we should cherish that. Hey, we have a lot more incredible things coming up this hour. Our superstar kid of the week, Joseph, we'll speak about him shortly, and let's get back to some more encouraging music today.

0: author.
1: Hey, I want to say thank you for tuning in to Uplifting and Encouraging Star. So if you want to hear a story about a good kid out there doing great things, I have a story coming up next about a young man who has a serving heart. His name is Joseph, and I'll talk about him next here on Star.

0: Being a dad is harder than most of us make it look. 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If that's where you are, you're not alone. Why Being a Dad Feels So Hard is a 5-day Bible study from the Jesus Table, helping you find your footing, your purpose, and your identity as a father. You don't have to be perfect, just present. Text Jesus to 54214.
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0: Thank you for listening to Uplifting and Encouraging Stars. So I want to share with you a story of a recent fifth grader who has a heart for serving. His name is Joseph, and we spoke to his mother, Mary, about why he is that way. And when we spoke to Mary, we knew that we had to have Joseph be our superstar kid of the week. So here is a part of the phone call that we had with Mary.
1: 3-4 years ago, we got involved with a nonprofit. And with that, we were feeding homeless in our area. There was stuff that was donated to us. Went to the senior building that we go to once a month, and we feed them by making meals there. And then when Christmas comes around, stuff was donated. We delivered to those to families in need.
2: That's amazing.
1: Giving baskets and
3: incredible. He's really taking that the hands and feet of Jesus thing to the nth degree, isn't he?
1: He is. He's been through a lot himself with his dad being sick. He's just been like this. It's just been natural for him. He's given away his own toys to people in need for Christmas.
3: Oh, come on. Okay, and he gets A's and B's. So that's, as a mom, you got to be tickled to death.
1: Oh, yeah. He's a great kid. I was kind of raised to help those in need and, you know, do things just because you want to, not because you expect something in return.
2: What do you think is inside Joseph that really makes him want to do that?
1: It's just been something that's been a drive for him. He looks to help people. He'd rather, you know, if he gets money, he'd rather go try to buy a blanket for a homeless person than, hey, let me go buy a video game. He'd rather be outside sharing his toys with other people.
3: What an incredible young man.
2: Mary, we are just so thrilled to be able to name Joseph our superstar kid of the week.
1: He'd love that. I appreciate y'all.
2: We appreciate you. Thanks for being part of our family.
0: Thank you there, Mary, for sharing your story about your son, Joseph, our recent superstar kid of the week. And if you have a good kid doing great things in your life, we would love to hear about it. Go ahead and text the word kid to the number 54214 and fill out the form and let us know why your good kid should be our superstar kid of the week.
4: I've got so much to be thankful for. Look, I got a

0: God.
1: We have an event coming up that's very suited to talk about today because it's Father's Day. I'm talking about the Daddy-Daughter Dance. It's coming back, and it's going to be on August 21st at the Pines Manor in Edison. 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

hope you enjoyed that song. That was CC Winans here on Uplifting Star 99.1. Hey, my name is Alex. Thank you for joining here with us on Star Weekends. Let's keep it rolling. Goodbye Yesterday by Elevation Rhythm here on Star.

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1: Hey, this is Chris with Stars Go Dim. And I don't know if you've ever been in a point in your life when you can look back and just say, without God, I don't know where I would be. And the only thing that you can do is look back and praise God for it. That's what my new song, Holy, is all about. It's about just looking at God and understanding how much He's done for you and knowing that the only thing that you can do is give Him the highest praise, which is holy, holy, holy, the thing we're all going to be singing at some point, just giving our worship.

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Star, I have something encouraging for you to think about. If you're someone that struggles with thinking things about yourself that God did not necessarily say about you, that's coming up next here on Star.

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0: We're proud to present Enchanted Evening, a daddy-daughter dance. 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
1: Hey, thanks for listening to Uplifting and Encouraging Star. My name is Alex, and I have something encouraging for you to think about. I was thinking recently about our morning show, and Skip and Kristen mentioned that if God didn't say it about you, then it's not true. And what I took away from that is sometimes I'll tell myself, hey, you're this, you're that, mainly because I'm disappointed. I might feel disgusted with myself just because of things I've done in the past and the way I think sometimes. I just think I'm just not as good of a person as I would like to be. And the thing is, that's not true. And I'm sure there's someone within the sound of my voice who also feels that way, that maybe they've done stuff. They're not proud of it, and they say certain things about themselves. But the thing is that I was shared a verse from 1 John chapter 1, verse 9, and it really talked about that whatever you've done in life, God, he wants to shower us with his grace, mercy, and his forgiveness, and all we have to do is ask. And that gives me so much encouragement when it comes to this topic. And another thing I keep in mind is one of my favorite songs out there. It's called Flawless by Mercy Me. I hope this has helped somebody, that maybe this is floating around on your mind from time to time. Just remember, that's just something encouraging for you to think about.

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And it's going to be on your dashboard, because when you connect your phone to Apple CarPlay or Android Auto, you will be able to see the Star app. So go ahead and check it out today.

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0: Hey, this is Evan Kraft, and as a new dad, I want to say happy Father's Day to all the dads. It's an amazing, beautiful privilege to be a dad, and I hope you guys feel loved and know you're making an impact in your children's lives.
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That's Katie Nicole right there here on Uplifting and Encouraging Star 99.1. Hey, my name is Alex. Thank you for joining us here on Star Weekends. We have We Are Messengers coming up right now. Sometimes

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2: Oh, wow.

Thank you for tuning in to Star Weekends. My name is Alex. Happy to say Happy Father's Day out there to all the dads, the mentors, the father figures. You have played an important role in our lives. And, you know, today there are some people out there who maybe they lost their dad or maybe their dad wasn't really around. And we want to lift them up in encouragement and also remind everyone something that we all have in common is that we have a Heavenly Father who loves us and wants a relationship with us. And that's incredible. Hey, I want to say once again, thank you for joining in. And let's start some more encouraging music right now.

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1: Hey, I'm David Leonard. I wrote this song in a season where I was asking myself if I was really living the life God called me to live. Not the life that looks successful on the outside, but the one that's faithful on the inside. It came from the deep desire I think we all carry to stand before the Father one day and hear the words, "Well done." This song is for anyone who's trying to stay on the path, even when it's hard. Anyone choosing faith over fear, obedience over comfort. And my hope is that it reminds you that every step of faith matters, and God sees it all.

Hey, I want to say thank you for tuning in to Uplifting and Encouraging Star. So if you want to hear a story about a good kid out there doing great things, I have a story coming up next about a young man who has a serving heart. His name is Joseph, and I'll talk about him next here on Star.

0: We're proud to present Enchanted Evening, a daddy-daughter dance. A once-in-a-lifetime evening of fun, food, and dancing for dads and their daughters. 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
1: 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I haven't seen my couch since Tuesday. 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And yet, here I am, doing everything all the time. 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

0: Thank you for listening to Uplifting and Encouraging Star. So I want to share with you a story of a recent fifth grader who has a heart for serving. His name is Joseph, and we spoke to his mother, Mary, about why he is that way. And when we spoke to Mary, we knew that we had to have Joseph be our superstar kid of the week. So here is a part of the phone call that we had with Mary.
1: 3-4 years ago, we got involved with a nonprofit. And with that, we were feeding homeless in our area. There was stuff that was donated to us. Went to their senior building that we go to once a month, and we feed them by making meals there. And then when Christmas comes around, stuff was donated. We delivered those to families in need.
2: That's amazing.
1: And baskets and
3: incredible. He's really taking that the hands and feet of Jesus thing to the nth degree, isn't he?
1: He is. He's been through a lot himself with his dad being sick. So he's just been like this. It's just been natural for him. He's given away his own toys to people in need for Christmas.
3: Oh, come on. Well, and he gets A's and B's. So that's, yeah, it's a mom. You got to be tickled to death.
1: Oh, yeah. He's a great kid. I was kind of raised to help those in need and, you know, do things just because you want to, not because you expect something in return.
2: What do you think is inside Joseph that really makes him want to do that?
1: It's just been something that's been a drive for him. He looks to help people. He'd rather, you know, if he gets money, he'd rather go try to buy a blanket for a homeless person than, hey, let me go buy a video game. He'd rather be outside sharing his toys with other people.
3: What an incredible young man.
2: Mary, we are just so thrilled to be able to name Joseph our superstar kid of the week.
1: He'd love that. I appreciate y'all.
2: We appreciate you. Thanks for being part of our family.
0: Thank you there, Mary, for sharing your story about your son, Joseph, our recent superstar kid of the week. And if you have a good kid doing great things in your life, we would love to hear about it. Go ahead and text the word kid to the number 54214 and fill out the form and let us know why your good kid should be our superstar kid of the week.

We have an event coming up that's very suited to talk about today because it's Father's Day. I'm talking about the Daddy Daughter Dance. It's coming back and it's going to be on August 21st at the Pines Manor in Edison. 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
2: 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And that's right, Mike, we normally don't see this with mortgage rates at three-year lows and values still at all-time highs. There is so much opportunity out there for homeowners.
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2: A father plays a significant role in the lives of his children. A father's presence can yield significant measurable benefits, and his absence can create an equally measurable harm for those children. Dad, you are important. Our guest today, father of six, is Steve Rockmore, and he is here to speak with us about fatherhood, making a lifetime of difference. Steve, welcome to the show.
3: Thanks so much, Michael.
2: Steve, we see various sitcoms on TV, and typically the father is portrayed as somewhat ignorant, uninvolved, maybe unimportant. There just seems to be somewhat of an air of disrespect for fathers in today's society. But you're convinced, and so am I, that fathers are important. Why?
3: You know, all the statistics that are coming out of, the science world tend to be more and more leading us toward an understanding that fathers are just as important as mothers, sometimes for different reasons, but that they play an equally important role. For instance, a child who has a father involved tends to have a higher GPA if a father is involved. In school, I think they tend to be more focused. They tend to have less issues at home that are keeping them off of focus. They tend to have one other parent that's helping out with homework and encouraging them in their grades and those kinds of things. That's just one issue of so many. Fathers are. They're just absolutely critical. But in this particular climate, it tends to be that whether it's in the court after a divorce or something else, we always hear about the importance of a mother in a child's life, but very little about a dad.
2: Well, further, when we walk through some of the benefits to children when dads are involved, there's impacts on health and child abuse and even drug use. Can you speak a little bit to those areas?
3: Yeah, absolutely. Particularly drug abuse is pretty significant, and I would say particularly as it gets into the teenage years. A father who's involved with his daughter or son, I mean, this is across the board drug abuse if we're talking about alcohol or any other form of medical drug, children tend to turn to those products far more if a father's not involved. And I think, once again, it does come to the point where if a father's there, it leaves a level of stability and security at home that tends to address those types of things. When it comes to drug abuse, one of the statistics that we see that is pretty significant says youths are more at risk of first substance abuse without a highly involved father. Each unit increase in father involvement is associated with 1% reduction in substance abuse. So that's pretty significant. For every area that a father is involved, that level of substance abuse goes down literally by a percentage point.
2: Talk now a little bit about poverty and the impact